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0: Ladies and gentlemen, welcome back to Niche Burger. We are very excited tonight to introduce our guest. Welcome to the show, Her Dead Bride.
1: Excited.
2: Can you believe it? This is the first glass headband we've had on in the whole runtime.
1: Really? Oh my goodness.
2: I know.
1: That's special.
2: I know. These guys are really moving up along tonight.
3: Oh, man.
4: We're crossing our fingers
1: and toes.

0: crossing anything you can possibly think
1: cross
0: of.
1: Everything. Yeah. Every single digit.
2: Yeah.
1: How are you feeling tonight, guys?
3: Good.
0: Yeah. Good. Yeah.
3: Thanks for having us.
1: It's very exciting. We put the message in the chat testing the waters, fucking a month ago or two.
4: Does
1: anyone want to hop onto Nischberger Radio?
4: Yeah,
1: maybe do a Glasshead Cypher? Yeah. LeBron was the only one to like the message.
3: I feel like
1: everyone else aired us.
3: YouTube ran a show at Access. I've just been like, we gotta do it.
0: We have to do the Nischberger. This is our first radio interview, so.
1: Oh my god, yeah. It's a scary thing. We've had a couple firsts now. We did Zafado. Technically, Cattails as well.
4: Technically, yes. We did do Cattails. Mm-hmm. They were bloody good. I think that was a bloody good show.
3: What an amazing group as well, by the way.
4: Yeah.
3: Hell yeah.
1: Eventually, we will have all of the interviews up on the Nischberger website, aka the Access Radio website.
4: That's right.
1: At that point in time, I think I'm just going to go to sleep listening to myself talk.
5: I have a question.
1: Go on for it.
5: Hello. Where did the name Nischberger come from?
4: Oh, well, this is a classic story we like to tell. It came around when the guy you were running the show with left,
1: mm-hmm.
4: and then we sort of had to fill in like a show that wasn't QSO.
1: Yeah.
4: Which is what the show was before Nischberger.
5: Mm-hmm. Okay. Mm-hmm.
4: And basically, it's pretty much just like the first thing that popped into my head. Well, it was sort of like we were tossing around ideas, and then it was like, if we can't think of anything, it has to be Nischberger, which we are living in a Nischberger reality. We're living in that timeline right now.
3: We're living in Nischberger's world.
1: Nischberger's world.
0: We're just living in it.
1: Yeah. There we go. That's what I was trying to say.
5: So, you hear that once you get your own studio, put that in a neon sign.
1: Oh, we're working on acquiring Access Radio. We're putting bids for it. So far, we've done our financially successful Watson Silas's desk for a conference.
4: Oh, yeah.
1: Totally didn't get locked out of the studio because I forgot my key that night.
4: Yeah.
5: Right.
4: Oh, yeah.
5: Nice.
1: If we buy the studio outright with what's in Silas' desk plus what's in my desk, then we will be able to afford the studio.
3: Yeah.
1: And I will take the lock off the door so we can just come in.
3: Even doing that
4: fake show on a low budget, we still got that engagement. We still got that Nischberger community behind us. And I just want to say for our listeners, thank you so much. Thank you for sticking with us for that hard time. We're in a better place now.
1: You can hear us in high fidelity. Yeah,
4: exactly, exactly.
3: What I would love to say is what you guys are doing for the community of Wellington is so amazing.
4: Oh, stop, LeBron.
1: Keep going, bro.
3: One of the things that... all for is community-based stuff, and to see us going about is amazing.
0: Yeah.
3: And, you guys have done something so cool in the scene that no one else was doing.
1: Thank
5: 100%.
1: You.
5: 100%. Really wow. If you say first
0: class
5: band, then everyone else is just
4: going to
5: want to
4: come on. Oh,
1: trendsetters over here.
4: Exactly.
5: Yeah, we will be spreading good word, as there already is good word. So.
1: Oh my god, tell us all about the good word.
5: Oh. Yeah.
4: How was the...
1: Don't stop now.
4: Oh my days. How was the Dave Against the Machine show you did?
0: It was by far the best one have ever played ever. I don't think mm-hmm. we've ever sounded that tight as a band.
1: Mm-hmm.
0: And it was also just so much fun. So many people showed up. It was a really good turnout.
3: Yeah.
0: The band, Dave Against the Machine, was so supportive. And, it was just really fun.
5: Shout out Dave Against the Machine for real. Check them out. They were insane.
0: They're awesome. They're very talented musicians. I think some people hear tribute band and they're like, oh, yeah, whatever. But, these guys, they go hard. They really put the time and the work in. So, definitely check them out.
1: Hmm.
5: Yeah. But, it was sick. We also had, bit of merch going, which we just got our mates on the night to run.
0: Yeah. And the merch sales went well, which was really cool to see.
3: Yeah, shout out Ivy and Jack for filling in last minute.
0: Yeah, big shout out to them.
5: Yeah.
4: Yeah.
5: And just generally, I think everyone for coming, because that was really cool.
3: We sold out of CDs, didn't we?
0: Yeah, we sold out of CDs. It was just very surreal, I think. Yeah.
3: It was such a great experience for us, and we would love to play with them again at some point.
1: Yeah. Well, I mean, the ball's in their corner now. We've sent out the Nischberger official word.
3: Yeah.
0: Yeah.
1: They'll have to reply to us. I'm just getting at my DMs.
5: Yeah.

0: And believe it or not, before that show, I had never heard of Dave Against the Machine. I'd only figured them out because of Her Dead Bride.
1: Oh, well, there you go. Wow.
0: Yeah.
1: Holy God. They are also a different age group because they are like...
0: Sure, sure.
2: I mean, the crowd was like, you know, millennials and 50-year-olds, but they loved it. They
1: They're getting into it, so...
3: I'm sure they're getting down to it.
2: I mean, it proves that we like kind of, you know, have like multiple audiences for our music, which is a good thing.
0: Yeah. Nicheburger needs to expand our audience base for sure, I reckon. We need to start doing like Somerset retirement home ads and like, like really tapping into that market.
2: Yeah.
0: Untapped cash potential.
3: One thing I do have to admit to, and I'm sure LeBron was probably wondering about this on the night, but I did not make the Welsh Dragon Show.
1: Oh, you missed out. That was a really good one.
3: It looked really good. I saw some of the performance from it. It looked so fucking good. I got the runs on the night.
0: Oh, wow.
4: I did see you did buy a ticket.
3: I bought two tickets, and I had to question your name.
2: And that they're in spirit.
4: Though I will love to say Welsh is such a cool venue to play.
1: That was so awesome.
4: Those DIY shows are the shows that make like the community thrive.
1: That's what makes the scene. I think they're so important to Wellington, and like I think that's one of the most glossed shows ever because it was just so DIY, and all the bands too are very like very DIY-esque bands. So I think it was a very awesome show to be at.
2: So keen to do more of that stuff. Like we were even talking about like the classic like abandoned skate bowl
1: Also it was like awesome. It was huge for me personally because Park Flyers has been one of my favorite local bands forever, even before I was a part of Glasshead and even knew what Glasshead was. Like Park Flyers have always been my favorite, so it was really cool to do a show alongside them. So
4: I'd love to say everybody's also coming down from Auckland.
1: They were amazing, they were so good, the show they've ever done.
4: Just Auckland band. You have Aaron, who used to be down in Wellington, who moved up recently. And then you had two members of Daffodils and Saltwater Criminals, which are two amazing Auckland bands.
3: Damn, I should have fucking been there.
1: Next time.
0: Put a cork in your butt and then you would have been, able to go.
3: Except with less words, I would like to say
0: Hey, you brought up the runs.
3: I tried to keep it for the audience.
2: Wait, I'm not going to ask for
3: Based in Noodle House, I'll say it. Based in Noodle House.
4: I've always had good experiences.
2: Bad day to eat at a Noodle House, but far out.
0: You better hope no one rich owns that business, otherwise we're about to get shadow banned.
4: There might be dinner after this, actually.
2: Shutting our butt down. Oh my god.
0: Now, something I want to know is how did the name Her Dead Bride come about?
1: We get asked this all the time. And to be honest, I don't really remember. Like, me personally, I don't remember at all. I think it happened at a rehearsal and we were throwing around names and then it just kind of happened because we were originally called My Back Is Nearly Gone.
4: And then one of our friends
1: informed us that that sounded a bit freaky. So we were like, we got to come up with something else. But yeah, I mean, LeBron probably has a better idea.
4: Well, when we were originally called My Back Is Nearly Gone, I really liked the idea of having a very long band name.
3: Right.
4: I really wanted to incorporate that into a band.
0: Yeah.
3: I mean, you succeeded.
4: Yeah. And I guess at the start of the year, I wasn't really that tapped in to what shoegaze or emo or grunge was really. So I looked at probably the most mainstream shoegaze band, My Bloody Valentine's, which is a big inspiration. But I also looked at some Greek gods as well, because my dad's a real big, not Greek, sorry, Egyptian.
0: He's a big Greek god.
2: my dad too.
4: He's really into his, like into Egypt and the history of that. He used to live there for a few years. And I looked at Anubis for a bit because I just like just messing around on Photoshop, saw some cool things on Pinterest, trying to get my graphic design game back in. And I thought it was calling it after an Egyptian god was probably a bit too pretentious. So I looked at combining the two and I said, My Dead Bride, His Dead Bride. Her Dead Bride.
0: Our Dead Bride.
4: Yeah. Our Dead Bride. It's everyone's bride. It was an open relationship.
2: They're alive.
1: They're alive bride. Coming to you in the

0: Big 27.
1: It's just like an indie pop band.
0: Yeah, we're going to make pop music. Really get our Instagram reels going. Yeah, yeah.
2: Maybe kiss each other on stage.
3: Yeah.
0: Shade. Let's not go there.
3: Come on.
2: I remember when we first kind of tapped into you and we were doing one of the first sessions.
1: Nothing funny about that.
3: Yes.
2: We had the recording. I was showing my friends on Discord and it was obviously titled like Herded by Daytona Navarro.
3: Yeah.
2: One of my friends got really excited and thought you were a Yuri referencing band.
3: Oh, okay.
2: Could that be something you guys get into at some point?
3: You know, we're open to everything.
2: Yuri?
3: Yeah.
2: No?
4: As in like
2: as in that, Japanese.
1: That Yuri.
0: As in that Yuri.
1: As in that Yuri.
0: Right.
4: With you,
0: there
4: with you.
2: There we
4: potentially.
2: Go.
4: Potentially. Who knows?
2: I think that could be like a really good path to pursue.
4: Still exploring a bit of everything.
0: Mm-hmm. Yeah, we're still like early days, I feel like.
4: We're always putting each other onto new music, which I think is sick. Like, I've recently gotten into multiple people have been saying, like, American football. Now they're my second favorite band, and then that, like, turns into Tiger's Jaw.
0: Yeah, I recently put her onto Tiger's Jaw on First Day Back, I think. Yeah.
4: Oh yeah.
0: Naya,
4: that's it.
0: Yeah. Cody's like always recommending us like Dunedin bands and stuff as well. Because
5: like I moved up here with pretty much no, like, idea about what the Wellington scene was like. So like moving here and hearing, just getting thrown into Glasshead and then like finding all of these bands through Glasshead, it's just it's been insane.
2: Yeah.
5: And I still feel like my route from Dunedin, like I still really get along with all those bands and I still talk to like a lot of them. And like just seeing similarities between the two is really, really cool. Like at the Welsh, that was probably the most Dunedin like gig that I've been to in Wellington.
2: Yeah.
5: And it was really cool because everything down there is so DIY. It's all just
1: has to be.
5: Yeah. So it's really, really cool just seeing the similarities between the two.
2: Maybe there's a Herded Bride show in Dunedin in the cards.
0: Ooh, you know, I mean, we can't say right now, but maybe.
3: We won't leak anything yet.
5: We can't
0: say anything yet, but you know, keep your eyes peeled.
4: Similar to Cody, I've also never kind of, I mean, when I was pretty young, like I was like doing gigs in Auckland, but they were like open mic, so you know, like but and then obviously up in Mangawhai it's like tiny, so not the largest music scene. You're kind of like, if you get a gig it's like oh my god, but coming here and realizing that there was this community, I had no idea that it was going to be this awesome and supportive and, like, you know, there would be so many people and make so many friends that would be keen to come to our shows and support and just love it, like, to kind of actually live it and, like, doing it. And it's, like, I don't know. I think I'm personally still kind of, like, adjusting into it because it's so cool that it kind of makes my brain explode. But, everyone's just so cool.
0: Yeah,
4: everyone's great. Genuinely, I don't think there's like, I don't know. That's just been my.
2: Yeah.
1: Yeah, I mean, were you able to really find like that sense of community up in Auckland of all places? Like, going to open mic night in Auckland is probably quite stress.
4: No, I mean, I guess I was like 15 when I was doing those shows. And then Mangawhai was like, I was doing solo stuff. And I mean, although to say the community in Mangawhai is extremely supportive. Like when I was doing like busking and stuff, like everyone there. And then of course you get all the rich Aucklanders who are. Actually in Mangawhai there was a pretty cool community backing me and always saying, if I said I wanted to go to Wellington, they were like, do it. So without them, props to Mangawhai.
2: Shout out Mangawhai. Hell yeah. I kind of relate to both of you in a little bit because coming from Waiheke, it's like 90%.
4: Oh my god, you're from Waiheke?
2: Yeah. 90% Latin funk.
4: Yeah.
2: Shout out Radio Rebelde, really held it down for us over there. So yeah, I moved up to Wellington a couple years ago and just like didn't tap into anything. I went to a Pete and Bear show one time. That was pretty fucking exciting.
1: We were at that same show before we met and we never knew.
5: Wow.
2: Great news.
4: Oh my god, that was your.
0: It was meant to be
4: hung out before.
1: Yeah, like, but we never knew.

0: never know.
1: Kind of. Might have touched each other in the crowd.
0: Maybe.
2: Maybe.
0: It was a pretty crazy night. It was a wild night. Unfortunately, recently, Pete and Baz have been not in trouble, but they've had some injuries on stage.

Ladies and gentlemen, the soloists were Gus and Leah Ratana, the choirmaster, Howard Morrison.

0: taringa, he mea tuku nā te wānanga o Aotearoa. Ā, nā te māngai pāho me irirangi te motu I tautoko. 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
2: 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Well, I'm here to tell you to go into your backyard and pick the ripest.

0: Go into the kitchen and pull out your juicer. 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

0: 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Amene.
1: Open thou my eyes, that I may behold wondrous things out of thy law. Our daily bread theme today is restoration efforts. Restoration efforts. And our scripture is found in Ezra chapter 2, verse 68, and then in Ezra chapter 3, verse 1, and verses 3 to 7. And it reads, And some of the chief of the fathers, when they came to the house of the Lord, which is at Jerusalem, offered freely for the house of God to set it up in his place. Ezra chapter 3 verse 1 and verses 3 to 7. And it reads, And when the 7th month was come, and the children of Israel were in the cities, the people gathered themselves together as one man to Jerusalem. And they set the altar upon his basis, for fear was upon them because of the people of those countries. And they offered burnt offerings thereon unto the Lord, and even burnt offerings morning and evening. They kept also the feast of the tabernacles, as it is written, and offered the daily burnt offerings by number, according to the custom as the duty of every day required. And afterward offered the continual burnt offering, both of the new moons and of all the set feasts of the Lord that were consecrated, and of every one that willingly offered a freewill offering unto the Lord. From the first day of the 7th month began they to offer burnt offerings unto the Lord. But the foundation of the temple of the Lord was not yet laid. They gave money also unto the masons and to the carpenters, and meat and drink and oil unto them of Zidon, and to them of Tyre, to bring cedar trees from Lebanon to the sea of Joppa, according to the grant that they had of Cyrus, king of Persia.

Our key verse is in 1 Thessalonians chapter 5 at verse 11. Where comfort yourselves together and edify one another, even as also ye do. And again, our key verse is in 1 Thessalonians chapter 5, verse 11. Wherefore, comfort yourselves together and edify one another, even as also ye do. May the Lord bless you all real good in his word. Amen.

0: Praise the Lord and good morning. Let's celebrate what God has been doing in our lives this week. Whether big or small, God is always working. It is testimony time. And this morning I will start us off and then Lana will wrap us up. So first and foremost, I want to give honor to God for being an amazing God. I want to give honor to God for strength and retainment and remembrance to do my first operating of this mixer. And I want to give glory and honor to God for technology, because while we're here, you know, our big producer, our executive producer is messaging through. So I want to give honor to God for just being an awesome God and just being in our midst this morning. There's no spirit of panic or nervousness. So I want to give honor to God for answered prayers. I want to give honor to God for the week that it has been. I want to give honor to God for just being an amazing God this morning and every day. Amen.
1: Praise the Lord, everybody. I do have a testimony this morning. I want to thank God and praise the Lord for who He is in my life. I want to thank God and praise the Lord for just being a great God. I honor the God, I honor God for my pastor, the mother of our church and first family. And I honor God for my church family. I honor God for my parents, both sets of my parents, my own parents and my in-laws. I honor God for who He has placed in my life. I want to honor God for my husband and our children, and for both of our sets of our siblings on my husband's side and my side. I want to thank God and praise the Lord. I want to thank God and praise the Lord for this beautiful week that God has blessed us with. We've seen the rain, we've seen the storm, we've seen the floodings, we've seen everything. And we still continue to praise God, even if there's a storm, even if there's a flood. So I want to thank God and praise the Lord that every day is a beautiful day. I want to thank God and praise the Lord for the strength. You know what, everybody? It is moving week for us. We're moved into our new home. It's moving week, but it's also working week. So there's no time for the lazy people. So we still have to go to work and still have to come back and pack things and move into our new home. So I want to thank God and honor God for the strength that He has given me. Moving houses is not easy. I tell you, it takes a lot. It takes a toll on you and your strength and your energy and your time. But I want to thank God and praise the Lord, because we're moving into a home that's going to be our home. And I want to thank God and praise the Lord that this home that we've prayed for, I want to thank God and praise the Lord that it becomes a blessing, not just a blessing to me and my family, but a blessing to others. So I want to thank God and honor the Lord. This week we celebrated our, I've got a,

few birthdays that I want to make a shout out to. Yesterday was Anzac Day, and Anzac is one of my favorite times of the year, where I get to sit back and reflect on the soldiers that have gone and never came back, the soldiers that have gone and came back, and the soldiers that still serves today, men and women. I honor God for each and every one of you, and for your lives and for your families. I honor the Lord for you, for what you do for our country. I honor the Lord for the sacrifices that you have to make. So I honor God for Anzac Day. And, you know, just like Jesus sacrificed his life on the cross for you and I, it goes to show what sacrifices our armies, our soldiers go through every day while they are in, you know, they are in the front line. So I want to thank God and honor God for each and every one of you. It's a dream of mine. Actually, it's a dream of my husband for our son to join the army. But yeah, no, I'm too scared. I'm not that brave mum to send my son to the army. So he's not in the army. But I am so honored and I'm so blessed to know, to have, you know, our Anzac soldiers. So I honor God for Anzac Day. And on Anzac Day, I have my older brother was born on Anzac Day. He lives in Auckland, and one of my first cousins born on Anzac Day, and then the last Anzac baby of mine just turned 5 from our kindergarten, so I want to honour God for her life. So I'm blessed to be in the ministry this morning with our sister Leisha on our mixer this morning, because like she said, our boss has gone away, so you'll have to all put up with me and Leisha this morning. So if there's any technological mistakes this morning, please, you know, just bear with us this morning. But we thank God and praise the Lord, and I'm thankful to the Lord for this beautiful day and for my sister Leisha on the mixer today. Well, that's our testimonies this morning, and that we share these testimonies so that, you know, you can be encouraged, you can be inspired to share your own testimonies, because you might be going through something and you never know that somebody's testimony will just, you know, pick you up or just bless you or just, you know, encourage you. So if you have a testimony, if you have something to be grateful for, sometimes people get really put off by a testimony that you have to preach a word. No, a testimony is something that you want to share about being grateful. So if you have something that you're grateful for today and you want to share it with somebody, you know, please do so. Like, you, if you're grateful for your life, if you're grateful for this day, you know, those are the things, and those little pockets of gratefulness is called a testimony. So testimonies reminds us that faith and hope can carry us through even the hardest seasons. So wherever you are listening from today, may you be encouraged with the testimonies that myself and my sister Leisha has shared this morning. So be encouraged and be blessed and be strengthened in Jesus' mighty name. Amen.

0: 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Romans chapter 10, verse 17 says, "So then faith cometh by hearing, and hearing by the Word of God." This morning we have our awesome Pastor Tawira, who is a humble servant of the Lord, that will bring you a word of encouragement. Pastor Tawira, over to you.
1: 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beautiful morning it's a beautiful day we give honor and praise to the Lord thank you for tuning in this morning in our devotional time, in our praising and worshiping, acknowledging God, the Lord of our lives, King and Savior. So we honor Him, Jesus, our Lord. Restoration efforts is our theme for this morning. 1 Thessalonians chapter 5, at verse 11, encourage one another and build each other up. Now, in April 2019, a fire broke out in Notre Dame de Paris, the city's famed medieval cathedral, destroying the spire and a forest of oak beams supporting the lead roof. Now, almost immediately, plans formed to restore the cathedral. Donations poured in from across the globe, and craftsmen had undertaken restoration using the same building techniques and the same types of timber and stone employed in the original structure. Now, when Nebuchadnezzar instructed his armies to set fire to God's temple in 586 BC as part of his siege onto Jerusalem, the structure was decimated, was destroyed. When the people returned to Jerusalem after decades in captivity in Babylon, they gave free will offerings toward the rebuilding of the house of God in Ezra 2:68. Now, after tending first to the altar, they gave money to the masons and carpenters and secured cedar logs by sea from Lebanon to lay the temple's foundation. Though their rebuilding efforts were opposed and even sabotaged, the task was finally completed, and God's people once again worshipped Him in His temple. As believers in Jesus, we together are God's temple. 1 Corinthians 3:16 to 17, that our body is the temple of the Holy Ghost. God equips us to continuously restore fellow believers and build each other up. Not with wood or stone, but with encouraging words, prayers, and spiritual gifts. Now, just as God equipped the leaders and priests to encourage Israelites in Israel, chapter 2, chapter 3, throughout the ages, He's equipped others to be encouragers. One example is Joseph, a Levite from Cyprus, better known as Barnabas, which means son of encouragement, in Acts chapter 4, verse 36. God used him to speak on Paul's behalf to the disciples, who were fearful because of the apostles' former role as persecutor of the church, in chapter 9, verse 1 to verse 4. Barnabas also taught the believers in Jesus in the church of Antioch, where he encouraged them all to remain true to the Lord with all their hearts. Later, Barnabas sought out and brought Saul to work with him. Just as God gave others the tools needed to encourage others, He can do the same for us. The words we speak can encourage or discourage. So we need to choose our words wisely. That's very true, eh? That's very, very true. The words we speak can encourage

or discourage. So we need to choose our words wisely. In fact, you can take it further. The words we speak can give life or death. Hence, we need then to choose our words wisely. I don't know about you, that's very encouraging. Very, very encouraging. Empowering. Because you would agree with me, if you're honest enough, that we do make a lot of mistakes. We do say a lot of things that hurts people, a lot of things that discourages people, a lot of things that disempowers people by just the mere words that we say. Our human nature, unfortunately, leads us down that pathway. Hence the importance of Jesus becoming our Savior. Jesus becoming the Lord of our lives, controlling our character, controlling our mouth, and controlling the words that we say. Hence, we need the Spirit of the Lord, the Holy Ghost, the power of God, because it is the Holy Spirit, the power of God, that tames our tongues. It is the Holy Spirit gives us power and anointing and wisdom, not only for direction and guidance and growth in our love for God, but the wisdom also being mindful over what we say. And I think this is very, very encouraging for all of us and a timely reminder to all of us also. I always love this acronym of the word think when you spell it. T-H-I-N-K, and I've said this quite a few times in encouraging us over the radio. And I think to help you and to help me, well, it has helped me over the years. I'm not saying I'm perfect. I do say a lot of things, even to the point when I make some passing jokes and remarks and I think I'm funny, and yet other people see that as very dry and hurtful and offensive, that I do make those mistakes along the way. We all make those mistakes along the way. But what has helped me to mature me along the way is that acronym, T-H-I-N-K, think. Before I say something, before I open my mouth, I think about that acronym, T. What does T stand for? Is it true? Is it the words that's about to come out of my mouth, is it true? Is it truthful? If it's not, don't say it. H, what does H stand for? Helpful. If whatever I'm going to say to somebody or to some people, and if I think that it's going to be very helpful for them, then I will say it. But if I don't think so, it will be helpful, then I pause, then I reconsider what I should say. I, what does I stand for? Is it inspirational? The words that will come out of my mouth in front of a crowd or in front of the church or in front of some friends or people, is it inspiration? Whatever am I going to say, is it going to inspire that person? Is it going to make that person want to do something positive for his life or for her life? If it's not, don't say it. N, what does N stand for? Necessary. Is it sometimes, there are times for me, for us, to say it, and there are times for you not to say it. Think about it first before you say it. Is it necessary for you to say it? Some things that ought to be said has a place and platform to say it. Some things has a different platform. It doesn't mean you're going to say it in all the places that you go. And that's where discernment comes in by the Spirit of the Lord. Hence the importance of you being filled with the Holy Ghost, because it is the Holy Spirit that discerns on your behalf. Is it necessary to say it? If it's not necessary to say it, don't say it. Hey, I think this is the one that really captures the whole essence of our communication skills and what we say to people, what we say to our families, what we say to our husbands, to our wives, to our children, to everybody around us. Is it kind?

what am I about to say to my wife? Is it kind? If it's not kind, then I think it's wise for you not to say it. What I'm about to say to my husband, is it kind, or am I going to belittle him, disrespect him, and put him down? If it's not, don't say it. So when you think about that acronym, THINK, T-H-I-N-K, true, helpful, inspirational, necessary, and kind, that would help you a long way in terms of our text this morning in 1 Thessalonians chapter 5, verse 11. Encourage one another and build each other up. Our restorative and our restoration efforts to anybody and everybody, I want to encourage you to think about that acronym THINK. T-H-I-N-K. True, helpful, inspirational, necessary, and kind. THINK. Father, we thank you for your word. Help us to be wise encouragers to our fellow brothers and sisters so that we can draw them to you, the King of Glory, who gives us peace in our lives, who gives restoration in our brokenness. Bless us with your word. In Jesus' name, amen.

0: Thank you. Thank you, Pastor, for that beautiful, beautiful word this morning of encouragement. Think before you say. So may this message you heard continue to strengthen you this week, as 1 Thessalonians chapter 5, verse 11 says, encourage one another and build each other up. And true to the word this morning, encourage each other and think before we speak. So see you again next week. Same time, same place, right here on Pastor's Hour, 106.1 FM, Wellington. So as we remember Hebrews chapter 10, verse 25, not forsaking the assembling of ourselves together, as the manner of some is, exhorting one another, and so much the more as ye see the day approaching. And our duty is to fear God and keep His commandments. Amen.
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0: Hey there, I'm Rachel McAlpine, and I was born in 1940. 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

That one is extremely fun to sing at the top of your voice in an empty studio. I got my headphones on. I cannot even imagine how bad that sounded to anyone outside of there, outside of if they walked in. Can't even hear the music, just me screaming that song. Great bloody song. All right, next song's just straight up cheese, but it is uplifting as fuck. It's euphoric as fuck. It's had a resurgence. I don't remember if I even liked it when it first came out. I probably thought it was too commercial. Came out in 2008, and it's recently had a resurgence, maybe like last year on TikTok. Now I've been hearing it again. I walk past like pubs and they're playing it, and every time it puts me in such a good move, and I just mood, and I just want to like do a little dance, which is like not really like me. I don't often want to do a little dance, especially not in day-to-day life. So yeah, maybe get off up off the couch and do a little dance to this one. It's Empire of the Sun, Walking on a Dream.

good. You know, it reminds me a lot of MGMT, who I don't actually have on the playlist, but I checked and this came out. Did it come out before or after? Around the very similar time. This was 2008. Strong time for electropop, clearly. Bloody love it. Bloody love it. All right, we're going to call Phil. We're going to call Phil. Phil's got a singer for us.

0: Well, from the Phil's Fantastic Climbing Adventure, always a pleasure and a virtual.
1: Hi, Phil. How's it going?
0: Not too bad. Can you hear me all good?
1: I can hear you great. Yeah, your reception's all good.
0: That's actually a pretty big relief for me, because this is the least embarrassing spot I've done this segment from for a while.
1: Where are you? Are you at the front of your house?
0: No, I'm in my lounge below Andre Agassi.
1: Oh, below the picture of Andre Agassi, not Andre Agassi the person. It's not at your house?
0: Affirmative.
1: Okay. So how has it been in Sunny Grove this week?
0: Wet and cold.
1: So cold, eh? Like, especially cold, right?
0: Yeah.
1: Like, I went outside, like, I had to take Lyric out to go toilet, like, 5 times yesterday and the day before, and it was just, like, miserable because it was, like, tiny cold rains in your face and just, oh, the worst.
0: So I want to know something that would make you feel, like,
1: better?
0: Better. We'll go for better.
1: But okay. Like,
0: my chicken. Yeah, no, we'll go
1: no,
0: for
1: the
0: good way on it.
1: Okay.
0: We'll go for the good way on it. It's my chickens. I just like, harden up, guys. Like, it's all good. Like, they're producing eggs still by, like, heaps. They laid 7 eggs today.
1: Whoa. Oh, my God, I forgot about the poor chickens.
0: No, but they don't even care, man. They look like drowned rats every day at the moment.
1: But
0: and,
1: they're
0: like,
1: happy?
0: What am I supposed to do?
1: Nothing. I mean, they'd be outside anyway, right? Unless they
0: exactly,
1: were...
0: Like, they just look like that.
1: Yeah.
0: and they don't even care.
1: Oh, well, good on them. Good on them.
0: But just like, oh, whatever. It's just wet.
1: Yeah, and they keep doing their job, even though it's wet.
0: Yeah, they just keep chickening.
1: I guess we can learn a lot from chickens. Just keep on chickening.
0: Yeah, I think so.
1: Good on them. You haven't been tempted to bring them all inside?
0: Nah, because I bought one inside when it was sick once.
1: Oh.
0: And I got told that I was not allowed to do that ever again.
1: Why?
0: I don't know, like, the thing is with the chicken, right, like, I've managed to save, so far, 1 injured chicken from my flock that had a bit of an issue with its foot.
1: Yeah.
0: And other than that, like, they just die.
1: Oh. What, when they're babies?
0: Pardon?
1: What, when they're, like, chicks?
0: Nah, they're just, like... They're prey animals, so they just do everything they can to look like they're not sick until they're too sick.
1: So why are you not supposed to bring a chicken inside? Is it there's no point?
0: Because of bird flu.
1: Oh.
0: Is that what you're implying?
1: No, I don't know. Chickens get bird flu.

0: flu? Why, you said you bought it inside and you got told that you're not allowed to do it anymore.
1: Oh, yeah. Everyone said, no, you don't do that.
0: Why not, though?
1: Oh, I don't know. I just thought I could save it.
0: Okay. All right. Well, you have a weather-related song and a build-up, a song with a build-up, which is even more exciting when we get to hear you sing it. Because I do like the when it hits you with Phil's singing.
1: This will hurt.
0: Shall we get into it?
1: Is it any wonder the streets so dark?

It's been red. Oh! All these feelings, they feel so strong.

0: the ball is running. If you go out in the rain,
1: Things happened in that song. I lost where I was for a little bit, and yeah. Then Fergus tackled me at the end.
2: Was he trying to make
1: and
2: you
1: I
2: stop?
1: And I had a new neighbour.
2: Oh. When did your new neighbours move in?
1: No, like a week or so ago.
2: Oh, they've not had the Sunday night initiations yet.
1: They have now.
2: They will definitely have heard that. I would be really happy to hear that, though. I hear a lot of things at my place, and most of them are not that pleasant. If I heard someone outside singing that or next door, I would join in.
1: Yeah, hard.
2: That's so good. It's made me really want to listen to the song. I'm going to put it on. I'm going to put it on after we hang up. Well,
1: oh, that means I can listen to it.
2: Yeah. You did really well having not.
1: I can just take myself back to like age 20. I'm on the D floor at the Exchange.
2: Where's the Exchange?
1: Lower Hutt.
2: Oh my God. And it's, and were you all hollering to that?
1: Oh, it's a song, isn't it?
2: It's a great song. It's a really good song. Probably one of the best songs of all time.
1: Did you notice?
2: Pardon?
1: Did I cover it well?
2: Yeah, you did.
1: I feel like I was a lot. Yeah, halfway through I got lost and had to. Yeah.
2: No, I wouldn't remember. Like you said, you haven't heard it in a while, right?
1: No. Well, I've got to do it off memory, right?
2: I know. See, that's amazing for off memory because I would have got lost after the first couple of lines. I remember. I actually did see that song with like a reformed dragon with like a new singer because I think the singer's dead with my mum. And it was quite good.
1: It would have been real good.
2: It was good. Oh, no, it was really good. But it was like, you know, you're just always really looking forward to that one song. And then when it happens, you're like, oh, now it's over. Because, you know, of course they did it as like their like second encore. You know how you know, you're like, oh, they haven't done that song yet. Of course it's going to be the encore. They can't not do that song. It's strange when they just don't do that song, though. That's happened a couple of times. I've been like, oh, okay, fair enough. all right, well, nice to talk to you, Phil, and I'll see you on Friday for a reduced to clear mission.
1: Yeah, I'm real keen.
2: Maybe I'll see if I can
1: get... We need to have some correspondence about that, but we don't have to deal with that right now.
2: Okay, well, so if anyone doesn't know, new here, reduced to clear, it's in Porirua. I'm not sponsored.

0: sponsored, but they have many exciting items that are cut price. You never know what you're going to get. We always walk away with a trolley full of happiness. Could be canned sausages. Could be, what else have we had before? Expired mayonnaise. Aioli.
1: Yeah, I have eaten expired. It was all good.
0: Yeah, it's always good. And the staff there are so friendly.
1: Yeah, and also, like, it's not only just, like, discontinued food. It's mostly just, it's actually all discontinued food.
0: It's all food that's close to its use by or past it.
1: That makes it sound way worse than it is.
0: Well, like, sometimes
1: just
0: it's...
1: Go check it out.
0: Gotta go check it out. It's exciting. It's like op shopping for food.
1: We're going there on Friday.
0: Yeah, we're going. So next time I do Sunday Sads, I'll fill you in on what we got. All right, Phil, I'm going to hang up and then we're going to listen to that and then maybe your neighbours will have some context for why you were singing it.
1: 2 days.
0: But I do like the idea of someone inside singing it without the music for context. Anyway, all right. Bye, Phil. Nice to talk to you. See you. Very good, as usual. There was, because it's one of those ones where you think you've got to the build-up bit and then there's a more build-up bit, and that's in a couple of the songs I've got as well. All right, let's play it. This is Dragon with the Rain, New Zealand's finest. It's not going to be as good as Phil's version, obviously.

probably one of the best songs of all time. Can say that about any song we like now. Why not? I feel like a person can have that opinion more than AI can. What do you know, AI? Just everything. Oh, it's depressing. Okay. What are we going to do next? Okay, I'm going to do this one by The Strokes. This is, yes, The Strokes. Since we're in that time frame, so I was never a big fan of The Strokes, never had a problem with them at all. Never bought any of their records. I can't remember why I was just not more into them. Probably, again, because they were just too popular. Anyway, so The Strokes headlined, and I can't remember if I talked about this or not, The Strokes headlined Coachella recently. And not only did I not know that The Strokes had some like pretty good songs, I did not know that they had a real political conscience. Julian Casablancas, the singer, I think he is mainly behind the politicalness, but probably the rest of the band too. That's not fair. I just don't know anything about them. He does actually have a dodgy dad, Julian Casablancas. His dad was friends with Epstein, or has something to do with Epstein. I don't know what specifically. Just allegedly. Anyway, so this song that was just from a random EP they did, so it's not even on one of their big albums, and they played it last, and they did this incredible, you know, wasn't technically an incredible stage show. It wasn't Katy Perry or whatever, but they put together this video, essentially, of all the times that the US has interfered in foreign and local politics by violence. So starting back in 1950, the Iranian president, he was overthrown by the CIA government, which is, you know, some good context that a lot of people don't know. There are a lot of people watching Coachella, a lot of people at Coachella that, you know, at the time the Iran war was raging. Well, the American-Israeli war against Iran. And people say, you know, they don't understand where this all came from. And, you know, way back then, in 1950s, the US was meddling with who was in charge of their country. And it continues throughout the song to show all of the other countries where leaders have been mysteriously killed, most likely by the CIA, overthrown. Political figures in the United States, such as Martin Luther King, anyone revolutionary or outside the box of, you know, the imperial US politics. And it ends with showing some of the 30 universities in Iran that were blown up. And the very last clip is the last university in Gaza being blown up. And it's very, very effective. It's incredibly effective. And it's to this song called Oblivious. So if you look this up, if you want to watch it afterwards, just on YouTube, it's The Strokes Oblivious Coachella, and that should come up. And it's basically a history lesson with some good music alongside it. So the song is Oblivious, and the chorus is basically, what side are you standing on? So it's very powerful for this time and this moment, saying, look, this is America, this is what America is. Are you standing with what they do, or are you not? Because this is pivotal. It's been pivotal for years. So I don't know if the song quite holds the same power without the video, but I'm playing it anyway because it is quite a good song, and we're in this indie era of music, so why not? All right, let's go.

Bloody good. I love an explosive chorus. An explosive chorus. That's what I want the Strokes to sound like, but most of the time they just don't. That's the Strokes at their best. I went and checked out their new album that is coming out this year, which is why they're on tour, and it was absolute garbage. It was, it's like auto-tuned to shit. I don't know what they're thinking. Can you not just do that? That was a great song, and they've got a couple of other good ones too, but yeah, go watch that video. Type in the Strokes, Oblivious, Coachella. It's great. All right, let's play Licky Lee with Gunshot. This is another one where you're like, oh, it's got that build up, and then it's got the explosive gunshot of that bit, that euphoric bit where it's happening.

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I don't know how to explain it. Just enjoy it.

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1: She has another album coming out soon, but I'm always terrified. I'm terrified now when you listen to a new album from someone that you really like. I've got like 3 of her records, I think. She's quite prolific, actually. I have no idea what I'm saying with the rigid dancing. I think you've got to look up Licky Lee Gunshot, any of her videos, actually. She does this kind of weird dancing, and also there's like a lot of clapping. I don't know. Love a song I can clap to. All right. Thank you for joining me today. I very much enjoyed all of the songs. Hopefully it makes sense to someone else, anyone who's listening, the kind of common through thread with that, with the build-up and the synths and the stuff. To me, it does, and that's why it's on one of my 297 playlists. Maybe we'll delve into another one next time. All right. Thank you for joining me. Hopefully this week ahead isn't so cold, although I have looked at the forecast and it's not great. But as long as it's cold and still, that's all I ask. I don't mind a bit of a frost in the air, but when it's been steam driven into my face, I just know. All right. We're sticking with the early indie with a bit of Interpol, and this is Evil. Enjoy your week, and I'll see you again at some point.

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13: Kia ora koutou, tālo whalawa. 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It's 10 o'clock and you're with Stay at Kura, Ange Ved and Lani the Magnificent. How are you guys? I'm so happy to see you.
14: I'm happy to see you too. It feels like too long.
13: Yeah, Stay at Kura is just getting some technical stuff sorted out so, you know, we can play our wicked tunes as we always do every month. We've got a great show ahead up for you guys for our seven bands. What are we? Oh, it's our background music. Man, you're getting more slick.

0: She's fancy.
1: We might have to start paying you.
0: Hey, do we need to do a shout out for Lunar New Year?
1: Lunar New Year Festival. We're going to be talking about Lunar New Year Festival later in the show. Vivian Westwood, you went to the... an exhibition at Te Papa?
0: It's a full-on exhibition, a proper world-sized... fabulous exhibition. Yeah, so we're really lucky.
1: Don't give away too much.
0: I'll tell you all about it later.
1: Yeah, and just going to give you the lowdown. We've got our donut rating and also we're going to rate some kombucha here. I mean, I literally live on this stuff, but this is your first time.
0: First time. Never had it.
1: Kombucha. Do you know the most popular brands here are Australian? Unless you buy the bougie stuff, which is like triple the price of these ones. But yeah. Kuda, have you got your mic on? You ready? You ready to roll? Put your mic near you so we can hear your beautiful voice. How have you been? I haven't seen you over summer.
2: I know. Had a really long break, like 3 weeks. 3 weeks of a break. And what kind of new me?
3: Anyway, I had a big break.
1: Oh, there we go.
3: I loved it.
1: We can hear you now.
3: I went camping.
1: Oh, that's awesome.
3: So, yeah, I can tell you a bit more about that a bit later.
1: Oh, cool. Okay, so we got some cool music ahead, which is Swiss, Arana, Pacific, Tangata Whenua music. But right now we've got this awesome tune that my friends have been smashing over summer. This goes out to all my hui takatāpui mates, Sammy, Cam, Rangi Māori, and Jamie. This is Coastie Girl by Shane Walker. You're on The Raw Fish Show on Wellington Access Radio 106.1 FM.

0: Well, that was downtime by Adna. Are you talking to Edge? And before that, we had Stop That Music. Stop! Oh my God, you're only away for 3 weeks, and you've been sabotaging me already.
1: Happy New Year, Lani.
0: Eating the donut, Balangi New Year. Before downtime at Adna, we had Swiss with a cover of Blue Bayou, and we started out with Coastie Girl by Shane Walker. So we just had some donuts. From what's the place downstairs called? Lunch Money. And we got a coconut glazed vegan donut. What's
1: did we
0: the
1: all
0: verdict,
1: get the same
0: folks?
1: One? We all got the yeah. same this time.
0: I thought I'd change it up a bit.
1: Can I just say, as a coconut hater,
0: yep.
1: I'm down with it. That's changed my view.
0: Down with the brown.
1: Yeah.
2: I loved it. It was great. It was a good breakfast, actually. You should have a savory breakfast.
0: Yeah, I was I was interested in what made it vegan, but I noticed it was quite dense, and you're saying it probably doesn't have butter, obviously. Yeah, but it didn't take anything away from the... I actually really enjoyed it, and it wasn't too sweet.
1: Do you use oil instead of butter? You know you can make cakes with olive oil or canola oil or whatever.
0: Yeah, it'll be interesting to see what they used instead.
2: Yeah, I think they use, like, different oils and stuff. I went to a dinner with a good friend of mine, Mina Sorensen. Hey, Moo, hope you're having a good morning. And we went to the Kisa restaurant opposite Essendon.
1: I love Kisa.
2: And they do a lot of vegetarian food.
0: Yes, the tapas.
2: Middle Eastern.
0: My flatmate's kid used to work there when it first opened. It's everybody loves it. It's always busy.
1: It's always packed. Yeah. Apparently, they're opening a smaller one in Island Bay.
0: Yeah. And I forgot who the proprietors there. They own other restaurants. So I forgot which.
1: It's definitely one of my favourites in Wellington since coming back.
2: It was really nice, actually. Yeah.
0: When did you go there?
2: I went there on Friday.
0: Is it Spenny? Spenny?
1: Yeah,
2: we shared three dishes, and I think, maybe four. You know, I thought it was, like, reasonable. Priced and stuff.
0: $150?
2: Less than that.
1: Yeah.
2: Tell you what, less than yum cha for two.
1: Yeah.
0: What?
2: Yeah.
0: You're joking.
2: Yeah.
1: Because if you're sharing...
0: Yum cha used to be very cheap. Well, it's still cheap at Regal.
2: Yeah, exactly.
1: Big shout out to
0: Regal. And I've got a discount card.
1: So have I now too.
0: So back to the donuts. Out of five, I give it a four.
1: Instant four.
2: I'll go 4.5 because I really like it.
0: See, that's like, so shout out to Lunch Money's Coconut Glazed Vegan Donut. They're on Guzney Street, just downstairs from Wellington Access Radio. But Vivienne Westwood.
1: I mean, as a massive Westwood fan, I was really excited to hear that this exhibition was coming to Te Papa.
0: Yeah.
1: And I was kind of, was a bit concerned that it would be too small, it wouldn't be so great, but they've done a really great job. And it was full of lots of old and younger people, really diverse crowd. So it was really exciting.
0: Packed. When did you go?
1: I went on a Saturday. I pre-

0: We booked my ticket. I got a cheap ticket on Advent calendar.
1: How much?
0: I think 23 instead of Advent's 27.
1: It expired, so.
0: Yeah, end of the month.
1: How much is it without?
0: $27
1: for the entry
0: but
1: fee.
0: But I think it's worth it. I mean, now that we go free anyway to that museum, every so often an exhibition like that is definitely worth it. And I think if you're a Westwood fan, which you would be, because, I mean, she stands for so much.
1: Well, for those of our listeners who aren't familiar with Vivienne Westwood, could you tell us a little bit about her?
0: So Vivienne Westwood is an iconic English designer who started in the shop Sex with her partner Malcolm McLaren, the musician, and she sort of forged a massive career and just made really out there wear and just channeled the punk ethos and stuff and was always filled with politics and a love for the avant-garde and for paintings and films and politics. And this show shows all of that. It talks about her love of the Wallace Collection in London, how she used to get all her interns to go and see the paintings at the museum.
1: What's the Wallace Collection?
0: It's a really old collection. It's a house full of really old.
1: So she loves
0: Renaissance stuff and like English.
1: That's her inspiration.
0: Yeah, for the core of it comes from that different class systems.
1: That's really interesting.
0: Yeah, so you go in, you're not going to see heaps of clothing because it's a jewellery exhibition mainly, and there's heaps of it. I mean, you've got everything there. You've got a few of her clothing pieces.
1: Oh, so it's just the jewellery she's made.
0: Well, you walk in, there's a few clothing pieces.
1: Yep.
0: And some great videos that sort of show her thoughts on politics and the state of the world, which is really nice. You get that
1: education. I'd like
0: education.
1: To hear about that.
0: And you see, you know, there's references to her partner, her longtime collaborator and partner. Well, to Andreas.
1: Oh.
0: Her latest partner that she taught in Belgium and then ended up having a relationship with.
1: Oh, is that after Malcolm died?
0: Yes, yes.
1: Because he went first, eh?
0: Oh, yeah, he died. Didn't he only die about 5 years ago?
1: I can't remember, but, like, he wasn't everyone's favourite person.
0: No, he wasn't a great person, apparently, but I've seen his grave in London, Highgate Cemetery.
1: Oh, okay.
0: It's got a nice grave.
1: Okay.
0: So, yeah, I was really impressed. You've got, like, all the jewellery from her use of toys to cocks to the famous globe icon. You know, it covers it all.
1: When you say cocks, what do you mean? Penises?
0: Penises.
1: What kind of dildos? Earrings.
0: I think they're like
1: she's made them.
0: On her jewellery is embedded with a lot of different stuff. You've got crowns, you've got toys, stuffed toys hanging off things. You've got so much different usage of materials. Mm. So that's a really interesting thing to see. And there's a strong use of crowns in there, which carried throughout her work, throughout her life.
1: What, isn't like regal?
0: Yeah.
1: Well, she is English.
0: Yeah, but I think it's kind of like everyone's a queen, really, aren't they?
1: Oh, and that. Oh, yeah, that perspective. Yeah, when you put it into that context, interesting. Yeah, Helena Bonham Carter is one celebrity that I know that wears a lot of Vivienne Westwood.
0: I'll never forget buying my first pair of boots when I arrived in London in 2005, on sale, obviously, red patent leather. Knee-high boots, and I love those boots.
1: By Vivienne Westwood.
0: In the shop in town. So
1: is the shop still called Sex, or is it something else?
0: No, it's Vivienne Westwood.
1: I read about that shop. It was in the 80s, eh?
0: Sex was in Chelsea.
1: It's really popular. I'm not familiar with London. Is it a district in London?
0: Yeah, it's a posh district. But it's historical.
1: Oh, yeah.
0: Very historical. But I think if you're a fashion fan, if you're into politics, if you're into jewellery, it's got everything. It's definitely worth checking out.
1: Well, what else did she make? Like, in terms of jewellery, is it like necklaces, earrings?
0: Earrings, necklaces, crowns.
1: Crowns,
0: Everything, really. I mean, all her work and clothing is embedded with, like, safety pins.
1: Yeah, I remember that as a kid growing up.
0: And it's got an element of that, so it's all connected, and I think that's why this is a big focus on the jewellery side. There's heaps to look at.
1: I remember her growing up in the 80s. Her and Malcolm, they were like, oh, I'll go, here are these two crusty old people with their, like, punky kind of, well, I knew they were fashion designers, and he was quite, I don't know what you would call him, because, you know, he put out music, but it was always represented what was going on at the time.
0: Well, I think the problem is a lot of people talk about him in reference to her, and I think they had, quite a shitty relationship in some aspects, but they had a child together. She was a teacher when she first started designing from her flat in London.
1: Oh, so was he problematic?
0: He was problematic.
1: See, I haven't read that much into it.
0: But he also, I mean, he used to manage the Buzzcocks, didn't he? Sex
1: Pistols.
0: Sex Pistols.
1: Yeah, no, John Lydon
0: hates him.
1: Still does to this day.

0: I think most people hate them.
1: But, you know, I love Buffalo Girls. That was like hip-hop culture before, yeah. You know.
0: He made some good music.
1: And Waltz Darling, that was like the ballroom scene. But he did that before Madonna. He did a whole album.
0: Yeah, no, he was.

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Richard Elliott started our show today with the track Heartland. More good, great artists coming your way. Mindy Abear, Jesse J, the Rippingtons, and much more. Patrick Bradley now on piano and organ with Ott Catman Blues. Catman Blues, yes, and it also features Rick Braun on trumpet and trombone.

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You're on Smooth Jazz on Wellington Access Radio 106.1 FM. Phil here with you. And thanks so much for tuning in. Hope you are sitting back and relaxing and enjoying the music. Well, if you're a red dress girl or a girl wearing a red dress, this next track is for you. Smooth jazz pianist Greg Kourakos plays Girl in the Red Dress.

Girl in the Red Dress there from Mr. Greg Kourakos. Right, let's now move to Jessie J. She's an acclaimed American smooth jazz and Latin saxophonist. So up next with Somewhere in a Dream.

Hi, Samoa. It's Auntie Talang here. 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

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I've had to list fatal of a new tattoo bang. I look on Facebook, my YouTube, little fatal of my Julieta Woolly, my foot of my Hawaii, and eight hour good morning. But that was what ya falla a fire mosse. Ya le my foot of my list, we saw ya Alan Solomon. 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

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I'm not at Bellatabs, Emilia Sofan now at samoacapitalradio.co.nz. 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Yeah, Ileaso, Maleaso. 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

0: 也不理把弄弄
1: Well, money. What for to the low value child live? Money, fire so fight. You want some money, you will pass Yahoo name you have all come. My sister, your police, my Manila swing and also fire child. Yeah, I want to Emma, I won't let you have to have to some year, but tell my fellow of your nanny.
0: I just see a little so fight, take over suka.
1: Yeah, I live with suka, will love valley, somebody you'll fight to you. Yeah, I'll never say cool.
0: Hey.
1: Yeah, over case on living child.
0: Manea,
1: I'll be said, nay, Malu, our lady. Yeah, my letter, we be sell, Corisia Samo College. I will offer to any fan of Fano, while we see our own day for Yasso, Tamalit and late, we start for Yanga. Yeah, for your mamma dad, 5 times, tapping in all around Yasso.

Gospel told me to elevalu to us if fong on la more pokalamel at all the tie out, manga lawyer to bear malitongani and marry for a while let out to her in a vying all the tie out. Marry your o at a total fo, telephone vying and a vying at our.

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0: Malo se fu le ofion af masanga e o te lo ni tai au. You're joining us from Melbourne. How is Melbourne at this time of the morning?
1: You think when you come to Australia, you're going to escape the cold of Wellington, and it's just as cold here, but it's just a lot bigger with a lot more people. but it's been an awesome time so far.
0: No, welcome to our program, and thank you for joining us this morning. You're the Multicultural Communities Lead at Capital Football, but first, I give you the opportunity to introduce yourself to our community and our listeners, and your role at Capital Football.
1: Awesome. Yeah, title for lover to everyone. As Murray has mentioned, I'm the Multicultural Communities Lead at Capital Football. In terms of who I am as a person, I am half Samoan, half Tuvaluan, born in the beautiful city of Wellington, where all the big decisions are made. In terms of me as a person, I've grown up with football being something that's been a part of my whole life. And the role that I'm in now allows me to be able to share my passion for the sport, but also for community, and to be able to serve our people as best as possible.
0: Yeah, your role with Capital Football, it comes at a time where it seems like soccer has become a sport where a lot of our young ones are now looking to it as an option. It almost seems moving away from rugby, rugby league, netball. It seems to be a sport that even in Samoa and the islands, it's come up ever since the World FIFA World Cup, the Women's World Cup recently.
1: Yes, correct. And I think there's obviously a lot of reasons for that, but I think the one thing that mainly stands out is just how international the sport of football is. And so with it being so international, it means that there are just opportunities all over the world available for our people. And growing up, it was almost like this, it was almost like understanding that, like, if you were Samoan or if you were Pacific, rugby was the only way to go. And for obvious reasons, we were very good at the playing rugby. You see a lot of our boys are playing for not only the Pacific nations, but the likes of Australia and New Zealand and England. But what I always want to always go back to is that the sport of football has always been a part of the Pacific Islands. And if you focus on Samoa, one of our first football clubs, Vaimoso, has been around since 1920. So, wow. You know, it's already been 100 years since we've had football, the sport of football in Samoa. But as you're saying now, because of just the opportunities that are available and the access that we have to media, to social media, we're now, and the fact that our people are now living in other countries where football is the main sport, you're starting to see more of our people start to come up through the sport and find themselves in good teams with good pay, and they're able to then give back to their families. And so it's awesome to see the way that our people...

0: involves at the moment with Capital Football. Yes.
1: Towards the end of last year, New Zealand Football, the people who govern the sport of football in New Zealand, delivered their or published their 10-year strategy and how they would like the sport to move forward over the next 10 years. As part of the work that they wanted to do, one of the strategic initiatives.

0: problems that you see that is preventing our communities from getting involved in the sport. You've also mentioned having officials be reflective of our communities as well. So that's referees, coaches, and the whole system as well.
1: Yes. So obviously, I think in a lot of the things that people have faced, we kind of have the same kind of barriers. Finances being one. Sports isn't easy to participate in, especially as you start to go higher and higher and higher. It costs a little bit more money.

0: And LeVar service, our culture, bring it on, and you're encouraging our sports clubs or the various groups in Wellington to implement these for our people who are coming into the fold. So it's not simply just trying to get people onto the football field. It's a lot of work behind the scenes, getting the culture right to allow our young ones to come in. You mentioned that there are a lot of financial barriers for our communities, for our people, even getting a pair of boots or whatever it is to get onto the field in the first place. What initiatives, what programs is coming down the line or that you're starting to try and get up and going for our communities, not only here in Wellington, but across the country or even in the Pacific?
1: That's a great question, Murray. The first thing is we currently already have programs in place that allow for our communities to receive assistance to be part of the space. So there's currently a program called Football for All. Now, Football for All is a program that...

0: Football for All is an initiative that allows anyone to join and be provided with those boots, shin pads, even help with transport. That's amazing. I just forgot to ask, how many clubs do we have in our Wellington region? Pororoa, Hutt Valley, Wellington? Wow.
1: The town of Oho, and then it goes across all the other way through to the Wairarapa. So within that triangle, you have about 42 clubs that you are having to look after. Now, not

0: crust of bread and such. You can help yourself, but don't take too much. Mama may have, Papa may have.
1: Let's talk young people and opportunities there. There are many pressures that our young people face, distractions that they go through. How do you see sport and soccer in a way? What lessons, what, you know, principles can be taught through the sport, this game? Endurance might be one. It's a very long game if you think about it. What's some lessons or, you know, things that our young people can pick up from the sport of soccer?
2: That's like a really cool lesson to learn in life, because
0: the bread and such, you can help yourself, but don't take too much. Mama may have.

from our Pacific peoples, you know, be on time. And it's, I love it. I've been following you, Carl, over the years. You've played the sport, you've come through. Now you're an administrator for the sport as well with Capital Football, and in your role, there's been pathways that you've seen through the sport. There's opportunities for our young ones as well. They see a future in the sport, and it can take them to places.

0: awesome. It's allowed me to travel around the world.
1: Yes.
0: It's allowed me to be able to like learn about other cultures and to learn the ways in which these different cultures express themselves. And what you start to learn very, very quickly is that football's a very universal language. And one of my favorite things, and I think back to a holiday where I was lucky enough to be in Europe,

0: all these opportunities that are available to our young ones. For those parents listening in this morning, they're thinking about getting their children involved in a different sport, bar rugby and all the other sports, traditional. But coming into soccer as a sport for our Pacific communities, there is a future for them. And what would you say to those parents?
1: Sure.